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1: Samuel Lance Parfait, tous les jours dans Paradis. Un lot 60 minutes avec Paradise Session.

0: if you're without God, what do you have? You have nothing. The Apostle Paul wrote to Timothy and said, instruct those that are rich in this world's goods not to be proud. Don't fix your hopes on the uncertain things that money can buy. Fix your hope on God. Jesus said, seek ye first the kingdom of God and his righteousness, and all these things shall be added unto you. Put God first. God will take care of the rest. But if you put money and pleasure and power first, you're going to be deceived. You're going to come up empty. You're going to come up short-handed.
1: I'm up here to say thank you to God for giving me this ability, for blessing me, for shaping me, for chastising me, for teaching me, for punishing me, for allowing me to be a vessel and touch people around the world.
2: I would not be here with the ease and grace I have in my heart without my Lord and Savior, Jesus Christ.
3: God will move someone that's holding you back away from a door and put someone there who will open it for you.
1: First off, I want to thank God, because that's who I look up to. He's graced my life with opportunities that I know are not of my hand or any other human hand.
4: No, I want to thank God. I know none of this is possible.
5: God will test you with suffering. God will test you with challenges. God will test you with difficulties. God will test you with hard times. But that is when the proof of your faith is manifested.

0: when everything is given to you, not when it's easy, not when times are simple, but in the challenges. Do you curse God or do you bless Him for giving you the opportunity to experience these challenges, experiencing difficulties to become better and to get closer to Him?
1: Since when I was young, I always learned, if you give, the God gonna give you the double. So this is what's happened in my life. Since I started to do that, everything in my life become better and better. So I will still carry on to do that because I think it's important and I feel good when I do that.
2: But I don't know what your future is, but if you're willing to take the harder way, the more complicated one, the one with more failures at first than successes, the one that has ultimately proven to have more meaning, more victory, more glory, then you will not regret it.
3: God may give you what you want, but not in the form that you ask for it. You may ask for patience, and God may give you a really hard situation that'll teach you patience. He may not give you patience automatically. You may ask God for strength, and He might put you through a really tough, tumultuous situation to help you develop strength.
4: If you have all the money you need, you don't need God. And that's why Jesus said, it's easier for a camel to go through the eye of a needle than for a rich man to enter the kingdom of heaven. Why? Because I think money feeds my ego, my pride. It feeds my self-sufficiency, my feeling of autonomy. And I don't need you. I don't need God. I don't need anybody. I'm a self-sufficient, autonomous, all-American. And that's a very dangerous path to walk down spiritually. I'm afraid that our culture has gone down that path, and therefore God is irrelevant, and science and money, that's the way we're going to go.
5: All I got to say, bro, is if God's not in it, don't do it. If God is not in it, don't do it. A lot of people have opportunities pop up and this, that. And, bro, you have to understand that things will look like success, but it's a deception. Okay, and I had to realize this because there were things I presented when I was younger. I was like, oh yeah, this can make me a lot of money. But I waited for God's timing. I waited for God's timing. All glory to God. 2 years later, I became a millionaire. But having success with God is way better than going out and taking opportunities you know are completely against God, bro. No matter if you want to hear that or not, because nobody, like it says in the Bible, no plan shall succeed against the Lord. You have to follow the Lord with, or at least try to in your business. It doesn't have, like, at least try to be perfect with following the Lord within your business and keeping Him in your business.
6: But I learned along the way, everything that's happening to you is God is processing. Every difficult moment you're having, He just processing it. That's all He doing. Everything you're going through is preparing you for what you ask God for. And if you need to be tough when you get to where you're going, then He gonna toughen you. If you gotta be more caring along the way, He gonna let you have some trials come your way that's gonna have to produce that in you.
7: If you go around thinking every single day about something else and that you're meant for something bigger, whatever that bigger is for you, then you are. Don't let that thought go. Don't let that thought go.
8: Sometimes I try to play God and I'm like, well, I know best and it needs to work out this way, and if it doesn't work out this way, then it's wrong. No, no. I firmly believe when you surrender to the timing of your life, magic unfolds, magic happens. I have seen it. When I've released the reins, when I've said, okay, I'm co-captain, I'm still on the ship, but you've got a better plan than me, higher self, God, like, take over. And there's such a relief in that.
9: There's over 2,300 scriptures that involve wealth and money. What do they say? Proverbs 13:11 says, wealth gained hastily will dwindle, but whoever gathers little by little will increase it. And I'm like, the Bible was coming after the crypto bros before it even existed. When you talk about wealth gained hastily will dwindle, money that comes in really fast will leave just as fast.
10: That's right.
9: Money that you slowly build up over time ends up staying with you for a longer period of time. So there's just such wisdom in that. Regardless of if you believe in the Bible or you have a faith background, it's hard to not see the wisdom in that common sense principle. And so it's one of the reasons why I own zero crypto. I just have no interest in the anxiety of it and gaining it fast and losing it faster. I'm okay with my 401k slowly building at the rate of the market over 20 years.
2: Put God first. Put God first in everything you do. Everything that you think.

0: that you think I have, and I have a few things. Everything that I have is by the grace of God. Understand that. It's a gift.
1: When the devil ignores you, then you know you're doing something wrong. Wait, I'm not done now. You know, the devil goes, oh, no, leave him alone. Hey, he's my favorite.
2: Don't bother him.
1: Yeah. Conversely, when the devil comes at you, maybe it's because you're trying to do something right.
3: I get it, bro. The trials, the tribulations, the stress, the anxiety, the spiritual warfare, it's difficult. It's hard to go through. But one truth that I need you to rely on is that God is not wasting this period of your life. Ultimately, it is sculpting you into becoming the man that God is calling you to be. Right? Romans 8:28 says that all things, both the good and the bad, work together for those who love God and have been called according to his purpose. So you're going to be fine, bro. Trust me. I'm going through it as well. I know exactly what you're going through. It's not easy, but I promise you it will be well worth it in the end. So keep enduring, stay strong, put one foot in front of the other, and trust in God because he's got you exactly where he wants you to be.

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God bless every individual listening to this song. May you receive that everlasting love from our Father. Yeah? Cast all your anxieties, depression, pain, and sorrows, insecurities on Him, and He shall ease your heart. Yeah? As we live by faith and not by sight, as we believe in His words and promises, I say this prayer for you all, so you may be healed and see the glory of God.

0: Ladies and gentlemen, good morning and welcome to the news summary for this Thursday, 21st May, presented by Jasmine Talma. STC has received its oil consignment after delays caused by the conflict in the Middle East. STC's Deputy Executive Officer, David Jean-Baptiste, says they are now removing restrictions on non-STC oil products. However, buyers will no longer be able to purchase STC-branded oil at wholesale prices. The corporation adds that STC oil will be available exclusively at its hypermarket outlet. The Deputy Chief Executive Officer of the State Trading Corporation, STC, of the Seychelles Trading Corporation, David Jean-Baptiste, says the country's food stock remains adequate for now. He added that STC is currently working on a project to increase food reserves to cover up to 6 months of supply. Mr. Jean-Baptiste says STC is collaborating with the government to convert a warehouse into a facility for storing and building up food reserves. He noted that the initiative is particularly important given the situation in the Middle East, with the aim of ensuring sufficient stock for the population in case of disruptions. The project has already started, and STC expects to have significantly boosted its food reserves by December this year. Students at the School of A-Level Studies, SALS, were recognized for academic excellence at a ceremony held at the International Conference Center. 98 students from the 2024-2025 cohort received awards, including top subject performers. Zoe Moussa won the President's Cup, while Craig Lafortune was named Best Academic Performer and Gigi Bignon received the Ambassador's Award. Principal Hélène Larue congratulated the students for their achievement and dedication.
1: This year, we are thrilled to introduce a special honorary award, the School Ambassador Award. Though the core mission of SALS remains and centers on academic excellence and Cambridge International Education success, we have long instilled in our learners that true education extends far beyond the classroom and examinations. We make it our business to encourage and celebrate active participation in every facet of school life, from leading clubs and events to volunteering, mentoring peers, and representing our values in the wider community. These experiences forge essential skills, leadership that inspires, communication that connects, resilience that endures, and

0: empathy that unites. The School Ambassador Award aims to recognize the student who has embodied this spirit most vibrantly and honors their contribution beyond examination results. Success can also be measured by service, leadership, and character as much as it is by grades.
1: In the international news, the World Health Organization, WHO, says it may take 6 to 9 months to develop a vaccine for the Bundibugyo strain of Ebola, currently spreading in the Democratic Republic of Congo and Uganda. Over 600 suspected cases and 139 deaths have been reported, though only 53 cases are confirmed so far. WHO declared the outbreak a global public health emergency, but not a pandemic. Health facilities in eastern DRC are overwhelmed, with health workers among the dead. The Bundibugyo strain is rare, with no approved vaccine or targeted treatment available. Conflict, delayed detection, and weak healthcare systems are complicating efforts to contain the outbreak. And finally, the United States has charged former Cuban leader Raul Castro and five others over the 1996 shooting down of two civilian planes operated by Brothers to the Rescue, which killed four people, including three United States citizens. The charges include conspiracy to kill U.S. nationals, destruction of aircraft, and murder, with potential penalties ranging from life imprisonment to the death penalty. Cuban officials have condemned the move as politically motivated amid already strained U.S.-Cuba relations. Washington says the case is part of broader pressure on Cuba over governance, economic hardship, and human rights concerns. Cuban authorities reject the allegations and defend their actions as self-defense. And with this, ladies and gentlemen, we've reached the end of our news summary for now. We'll be back at 7:30 with the news in French.

0: Just a minute for the news in English. And our weather forecast for today, we'll be expecting some sun intervals with showers at times, with maximum temperature 30 degrees Celsius, a minimum 25 degrees Celsius, with the wind direction southwest and wind speeds at 20 to 40 kilometers per hour, which will make the state of the sea moderate. So there you have it, your weather forecast here in Paradise FM. Good morning, Seychelles. 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
4: Good morning, kids. All right, so today's the 21st of May. Of course, it's Thursday. And for our kids section, we're going to play a song. And I want you to guess who are singing this song. Okay, so voila.

0: Bye. Have a nice day, Chloe. Good morning.
1: Morning. It's Leo, and the answer is blue and blue. Bye-bye.
0: Good morning.
2: Morning, DJ Extreme. My name is Mia Chila, and the answer is Gru. I don't really know what's the name of the other person, but I think he looks like a cockroach, and I want to squish him. Bye. Have a nice day.
0: Have a nice day, Mia. you want to squish him, huh? You don't remember the name. Okay. Now we got it. Bonjour.
3: Hello, my name is Kelly, and the answer is Despicable Me.
0: Despicable Me. All right. Thank you very much.
4: Morning. My name is Cal.
0: Hey, Cal.
4: And the answer is Gru. Have a blessed day. Bye.
0: Bye, Carl.
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5: It's Lucas, and the answer is Guru and his brother, I think. Have a nice day. Bye.
0: Bye. Lucas Dima, Guru and his brother, you think. Okay. Bonjour.
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0: Hello.
6: This is Dwayne and Zoe. And the answer is Gru and Drew. Bye. Have a nice day.
0: Bye. Have a nice day, too. Good.

0: 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Bye. Have a nice day, DJ Extreme.
1: 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Good morning, Amael.
2: 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It's Amael. The answer is Gru and Maxime singing the song Everyone Wants to Rule the World. Bye. Have a nice day.
1: Bye. 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
1: All right, Team Solid, over and out, OK. OK, merci beaucoup. Tout facile, apparemment, pour Zane. Et dis-moi, hi, Ishiran Lafortune. The answer is Gru from the Minions. Bye, DJ Extreme. Have a nice day. Bye, bye. Ishiran, sorry, bye. Harleen.
8: Morning, DJ Extreme. My name is Harleen. And the answer is Gru and Maxime. Have a nice day. Bye. And Maxime is the evil one. Have a nice day. And today is my exams.
1: So good luck for your exams. I know you're going to do it so well. Okay? So good luck. All right. So, Nungai, good morning, Extreme. The answer is Kurt Smith and Ronald or Zabal. Okay? From Elvira Ek Elitium. And see, have a nice day, too. Have a nice day. Good morning.
9: Good morning, DJ Extreme. My name is Jazzy, and the two person what you're looking for is Gru and Maxine. Bye. Have a blessed Thursday.
1: Bye. Have a blessed Thursday, too. Good morning.

0: Hey, Louise.
1: Good morning, Rainy. Good morning, Paradise FM. Hi, Uncle Extreme. How are you? It's Louise. And the answer is Gru from Despicable Me. Bye. Have a nice day today, everybody.
0: Bye, Louise. Have a nice rainy day. Good morning, Ezra.
2: Welcome to my world.
0: Okay. Merci beaucoup pour ça. Bonjour.
3: Good morning. It's Jean-Philippe, and I think the answer is cool. And the villain from Despicable Me 4, I never watched that film, so... have a nice day.
0: Bon.
3: Bye.
0: Bye, have a blessed day. So you haven't watched it yet, huh? Maybe the weekend if you're free. Check it out. Good morning.
4: Good morning, everyone. My name is Tashley, and the answer is Gru and Maxim. Have a nice day, everyone. Bye.
0: Bye, Tashley. Have a blessed day. Good morning, the answer is Gru from Camilla, huh? Theory, Camilla, and Keisha. I'm going to be normal, sweetie. Okay, Nungai, Halim, and Kaya. Good morning, guys.
5: Hello, my name is Halim. And the answer is Gru and Max Lamine. Have a nice day. Goodbye.
6: Hello, my name is Kay, and the answer is Gru. Have a nice day. Goodbye. Have a lovely day.
0: Goodbye. All right, so we got the answer from Gru and Maxim Lamal from Emeronville. Good morning. It's more good morning, Uncle Extreme. Good morning, Emron. Staniela, good morning.
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7: It's me, Staniela, and the answer is Gru and Maxim. Bye, have a nice day.
0: Bye, have a nice day too, Nungai, Gru, and Maxim Lamal from D as well. Serena.
8: 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The answer is Gru and Maxim from Serena. Have a blessed day. Bye.
0: Bye. Good morning.
9: Good morning, DJ Extreme. The answer is Gru and Maxim. Have a nice day. Bye.
0: Bye, guys. Have a blessed day. Don't get to message Jimo. I think Heloise is going to sing good morning. Good morning. Sun is shining. Never mind. It's raining. Yeah, it's raining in Wasalap Yavo. So, guys, voila. Life was control day. Of course, city. Yes, Gru and Maxim singing Everybody Wants to Rule the World from the scene in prison in Despicable Me 4. So, guys, batalo me febeta bas gru loco. All right, so voilà, Mathieu, merci beaucoup pour ban qui participe dans nos kids section Lalo Paradise FM, guys. 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
1: Good morning, good morning. Welcome back. And this is The Breakfast Show on Brownies FM. Let's check out some football sports, some sports in general. In NBA playoffs, the Western Conference Finals, Game 2, Oklahoma City Thunder defeated San Antonio Spurs 122-113. So the series is now tied 1-1. The Thunders held off the Spurs to bounce back after dropping Game 1. So across the pond in Istanbul, where the Europa League final absolutely belonged to Birmingham. So Aston Villa 3, SC Freiburg 0. Unbelievable scenes. Unai Emery has done it again. Villa completely dismantled Freiburg to lift the trophy. So Yuri Tillemans opened the floodgates. Emilio Buendia doubled the lead, and Morgan Rogers put the absolute icing on the cake. So a clean sheet, a European trophy, and the pot in Birmingham is going to drag all weekend long. In some football gossip, Pep Guardiola's impending exit from Manchester City opened the doors for 29-year-old Spain midfielder Rodri to join Real Madrid this summer. Bayern Munich are considering a shock move for England defender John Stones, with the 31-year-old set to leave Manchester City at the end of the season. Atletico Madrid are weighing up moves for Manchester City's 31-year-old Portugal midfielder Bernardo Silva and Chelsea's 27-year-old Spain defender Marc Cucurella. Inter Miami are closing in on the signing of Manchester United's Brazilian midfielder Casemiro, with the 34-year-old set to leave the club at the end of the season. And of course, Liverpool's 33-year-old Brazilian goalkeeper Alisson wants to join Juventus this summer, even if the Serie A side failed to qualify for the Champions League. Barcelona have agreed personal terms with 28-year-old England forward Marcus Rashford as they took to look...

0: To make his loan deal permanent, but aren't yet agreed to transfer a fee with Manchester United. Liverpool have formally registered their interest in 20-year-old Hoffenheim winger Bazoumana Touré, but they face competition from Manchester United, Aston Villa and Newcastle, who are also admiring the Ivorian. United, Man United are monitoring Borussia Dortmund left-back Julian Yersin, with the Norway international being lined up as a possible replacement for Nusar Mazwari. Manchester United could take advantage of Southampton's Spygate controversy by moving the 22-year-old Northern Ireland midfielder Shea Charles. And of course, Liverpool could make a move for 21-year-old Norway winger Antonio Nusa. Should a deal for his RB Leipzig teammate Jan Diomande become too difficult? Fenerbahce have emerged as a surprise contender to sign a 33-year-old Egyptian forward Mohamed Salah from Liverpool this summer. Chelsea are weighing up a move for Bayer Leverkusen centre-back Edmond Dabsoba, with the Burkina Faso international having previously worked under incoming boss Xabi Alonso. And finally, of course, Borussia Dortmund are unlikely to bring Manchester United's 26-year-old England winger Jadon Sancho, who is on loan at Aston Villa, back to the club for a third spell. So there you have it, guys. This was some sports updates and gossip here on Paradise FM. Good morning, Seychelles.
1: Ça mélange parfait tous les jours dans Paradis. 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

0: Your daily horoscope. Let's listen to what today has in store for you according to the stars. Aries, Taurus, Gemini. Here's your guidance for today.
1: All right, Aries, very good morning to you. Your social battery is overflowing. You're the spark of every conversation today. So your mood is blazing. Taurus, very good morning to you. The birthday rush is over and you're now ready to get your radiating pure, relaxed luxury. So let them buy you the coffee today. Your mood is rich. And Gemini, it's day two of your birthday season and the hype train isn't slowing down. Keep that spotlight right where it belongs. So your mood is phenomenal today.
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0: a little Charmalota and watch the world bend to your will. Your mood is charming, Libra. Dangereux, dangereux, Scorpio. You don't need a microphone to command attention. 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All right, Sagittarius.
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1: All right, Capricorn, you're turning wild ideas into cold, hard results today. Executive energy is looking very good on you today. Okay, Capricorn, so you're feeling unstoppable. 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Good morning, Seychelles. How are you feeling?
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0: 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Kitania, but hi, good afternoon, guys.
1: Hey.
0: Good morning. Oh, say first, Simon, turn to John. Tania?
2: Hello.
0: Oh, okay. Okay, voilà. All right, guys. Nous pouvons faire ça en entretien en anglais, bien sûr, pour bénéficier de nos invités, Josh. How are you guys?
1: Good.
2: Good. We're fine.
3: Really we're fine.
1: Really good.
2: We're really excited. Otherwise, fine.
0: Otherwise, fine. All right. So you're coming to talk to us a bit about the finale, the grand finale of the Battle for the Crown. All right, I can see the way you guys are looking at me like, oh my gosh, Kisha, we've been working so hard, and it's a long time coming. So what can you tell us a bit about Saturday's event?
1: Saturday's event is the first time that the audience will be experiencing the contestants live.
0: Yeah.
1: I know that the Sichua people has been watching on TV and on SBC.
0: Yeah.
1: And a lot of the contestants already have a few huge fan base. And I'm hoping that the rest of the tickets are gonna just sell out in the few days, because we want to concentrate on the show itself. And there is the voting also that we can talk a little bit about it. There's gonna be a public choice award.
0: Okay.
1: On which that will be on the day itself, and but it's a lot. It's a lot going on at the same time. The contestants are pushing through. They're actually rehearsing now, and we're really looking forward.
0: Right, so a bit about the tickets. How much are the tickets? Where can our people go and purchase these tickets? Because you know how Seshowa, we love to give support to each other. All right, when we are bringing, we're not just coming with family and friends. We're coming with our friends, families, uncles and grannies, and everybody is coming. So where can we purchase these tickets?
1: Tickets can be purchased with Tanya Entertainment, Mosaic Entertainment, and at Daras Plus.
0: All right, and for the price of
1: 500.
0: All right.
1: The VIP is sold out less than 1 week since we announced it.
0: Okay.
1: Yeah, it went out really fast.
0: Really
2: but
0: fast.
2: I think I need to add like what you get from the 500, because maybe people think it's just a show. So we have a fan zone that has been set up for you guys. There's these little packs we're doing, very exciting little neon packs with shades and stuff like that, accessories. And then you get the show and you also get a welcoming drink.
0: Nice.
1: And the after party.
2: The fan zone with the hype DJs.
0: All right, and let's say we're buying one of these tickets. How am I expected to dress exactly? What's the code? Is there like a color scheme or even done with Sunday best?
2: I don't know about you, but I'm dressing up.
1: I think
2: just be comfortable.
1: Whatever you feel good in. But knowing Seychelles,
0: they always
1: on point.
0: Is there any do's and don'ts in terms of things we can bring?

0: I think it's as usual. As CS doesn't allow drinks inside the auditorium, yeah, we will have drinks and food on sale outside. And don't try to bring like Yeti cups, okay, because you can't just have drinks. And
1: there will be stalls on the outside catering
0: drinks. And if you purchase your tickets with us before that, just remember to bring your wristband, because if you don't have your wristband, then you can't enter.
1: Alright. Now, a bit about the whole event in itself. How has it been? I'm going to direct this one to Josh. How has it been working with the talent of Seychelles? How would you describe it?
2: It's been incredible, and I've been so surprised at just how good the talent is here, and also just how young some of the contestants are. It's been really surprising to me, and I've had the pleasure of spending a few days with them this week, so I've been doing some mentorship and sitting in on the rehearsals and just giving them some guidance and giving them some advice, but also just learning about what kind of things they love about Seychelles, mm-hmm, and the music in Seychelles and the challenges that they face in Seychelles. And it's been really nice to sort of hear all of the similarities and differences between the musical landscape in the UK and US and Seychelles. So it's been amazing to get to know them, and I've been really, really impressed. And it's going to be so hard for us to pick
0: up. Yeah.
2: It's going to be so hard.
1: How do you feel knowing that you're going to have that moment of decision, because it's going to make a huge impact on the winner.
2: It will make a huge impact, and I think it's difficult because they all deserve it in their own way, and they're all so different. And so I think it's just making sure that the guys who don't win learn from the experience, and it's what they do after it now and what they do next that is important. But it's going to be a hard decision for sure.
1: What's some of the criteria that you're actually looking into when choosing a winner? Because having a good voice is just half of the package. You have to have that confidence to get on stage. You have to have that stage presence, connecting with the audience. I'm talking like I'm a singer, but I'm not. But there's so many aspects. There's being able to use the area on the stage to your advantage, making sure that you're syncing with your music. So what are the criteria you're actually looking for when picking a winner?
2: Well, I think we all may have slightly different answers to this question, right? So I'm sure Tanya and Isham will give their answers too. But for me, I think you mentioned confidence. Yeah. I think personally, I really like to believe a performance. Mm-hmm. I really like to feel something when I watch an artist, and whether that's an emotional performance, I want to feel the emotion, or if it's they're up there given an energetic performance and it's up tempo, I want to believe it. I want to see them enjoying it, see them having fun, see them confident. I think if they are unsure or uncertain, then you can see it in their face. I think we feel it as well. So I think I just want something that's real. I want them to be themselves, unapologetically themselves. And I think that's the main thing for me.
3: Same. Yes, I would say the same. And at the same time, since we're going to South by Southwest, we're also thinking in the lines of will they be ready for London?
1: Yeah.
3: And if not, the amount of time that we have with them is enough to prepare them for South by Southwest. Mm. So
1: it's a challenge when I'm looking at it.
0: Yeah.
1: What would you say, especially this is the first edition. Are we able to see maybe future editions? Can you give us a little something on that?
3: We hope because there's a lot of things to consider, but we will definitely have to leave this decision in the hands of the British Eye. Once again, every time I went for the interview, I thank him and I thank Andrea, because this would definitely not be possible if it was not for their vision and want to do it. Because in general, they don't really need to do it, like especially on that scale. But they're doing it because they love music and

0: it's this blend of culture that needs to occur. Yeah.
1: I like that
2: yeah. answer. Very nice. Okay, so first edition, we know that doing something for the first time, lacking for it's now that we're gonna see the problems that comes with it, the good sides that comes with it, the discussions that take forever. So what were some of the challenges actually you guys faced when first starting?
1: I think logistics. Logistics, and maybe like when we gave our judgment, when we had to not disqualify but like tell one of the participants like you have to go, or they scored less points, and that was the hardest part, because it's like you're literally, I don't know,
0: breaking
1: someone's heart, because it's like you're killing their dream, but then you have to find ways like to just, you know, talk to them and say that a competition doesn't define you, like you're already an artist in yourself. Just showing up, applying for this competition is already a big step. And I think we brought all of them back, so they're all performing on Saturday regardless if they made it in the final or not.
2: You answered one of my questions. So I was gonna ask it's good. I was gonna ask what, you know, words of encouragement you guys actually had for contestants who maybe didn't make it, or for people who wanted to apply, because, you know, it takes a certain courage for you to be able to put yourself out there on that on that level and be critiqued. Oh my gosh, that word's not coming. Critiqued, voila, to be critiqued to a certain level, especially when you're in front of artists who you admire. All right, so it's really hard. So, what other words of wisdom that you guys have for them?
0: Well, I think what's most important is to always keep singing, because depending on a stage in life and stage that you are with your vocals, even if you win this competition right now, it could mean you win this competition now, but it doesn't mean that you're going to win in the lifespan that you're going to be a musician or an artist. You have to be consistent. And I know that Tanya has gone through a lot of competitions herself that she hasn't won, but she's still winning as an artist now. With this competition, we have collectively decided to go very friendly with regards to how we eliminate the contestants and try to eliminate the part where they're being eliminated like on TV, so that you know who went through the next episode. In the next episode, you just see the new participants.
2: Okay.
0: So, because we were thinking about them.
2: Yeah, I think that's very kind. Maybe it might not be a moment that each participant might want to remember, especially on live TV. So that's very, very kind. But I hope they have the courage to, if there is a second edition, to come back and try again and learn from their mistakes. Can we expect a little performance from you guys? Is that a secret? Is that a no? Or maybe.
3: I'm gonna say no comment, so I can't get in trouble.
1: We're performing. But it's not about us.
0: I froze because I thought you were saying for us to sing now.
2: I wouldn't say no to a little avant-goût. I mean, can we hear a little something? Yeah.
0: My voice is my voice is not voicing.
2: Yeah.
0: My voice will voicing on Saturday.
2: All right.
0: When
2: guys.
0: Everybody coming, my voice will be voicing.
2: All right, guys. Is there anything you'd like to touch base on before we finish?
1: Not much, actually. Just get the few tickets that are left, and we'll see on Saturday. It's gonna be a whole experience, so don't miss out.
0: Yeah.
3: Yeah.
0: And I think it's important to note, I know that everybody has their favorite.
2: Okay.
0: Us as judges, we're not supposed to have
2: any favorites,
0: may I add. But everything depends on the performance.

0: of the night.
1: Yeah.
0: So you could have somebody that was barely surviving and making it through to the final that could shine. You never know. You could have somebody that has been thriving and still thrive in the final. So it just depends on what happens on that night.
2: So, and just a big best of luck to everyone, of course, and we hope you enjoy the show.
1: Alright guys, so voilà, Sachin nous a entretien avec Hisham, Tanya and Josh, and I wish you guys luck, honestly. I wish you guys big luck. I know the pressure is going to be there.
3: Thank you.
1: And also for the participants who, I don't know if you're listening or if you're rehearsing, you should be rehearsing, but it's always good to listen to your radio. Good luck, guys. Sing with your heart out. Sing with all the soul that you have. And whether or not you think you did it, just know that we'd be Seychelles as a one would be very, very proud of you guys. C'est là qui malheureusement mon pour besoin des autres. Au revoir, bye bye, salam. Shanti, you want to say a little sign out? Okay, so Shanti's waving. She's saying bye. So bye, guys. Mwah!
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0: Alors, par exemple, tu plus bonheur dans nos news qui peut venir. 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
1: Good afternoon. Our news on Paradise FM. The Council of Ministers has announced that as from next Monday, public service offices will close at 2:30 p.m. from Monday to Friday as part of energy conservation measures linked to instability in the Middle East. During the meeting, chaired by President Patrick Emini, ministers also stressed the importance of vigilance to protect Seychelles' economic stability and the well-being of its people amid ongoing tensions in the region. Cabinet further approved plans to establish an office for former presidents to provide legal, administrative and financial support for former heads of state carrying out official duties on behalf of the country. In addition, ministers approved a major restructuring of the Seychelles Police Force aimed at modernizing and strengthening national security services through improved leadership, regional policing, training, technology, infrastructure and community policing initiatives. President Patrick Emini was on an official visit to La Digue this morning. He was accompanied by the Minister for Local Government and Inner Islands, Evelyn Rose, and the Minister for Health, Dr. Marvin Fanny. The visit focused mainly on government projects, public offices, agencies, and infrastructure on the island. Also accompanying the presidential delegation were the member of the National Assembly and the district administrator of La Digue. The Island Development Company has confirmed that bird egg collection has officially started on the main island of Cosmoledo. IDC says the eggs will be sold at 6 rupees each, with a tray price at 150 rupees and a carton containing 3 trays costing 540 rupees. The company has also announced that only 350,000 eggs will be collected this season and sales will not be made to merchants. Members of the public wishing to purchase eggs are being asked to place their orders through email, letter or via the company's website. Communications and Public Relations Manager Michael Govinin says eggs are being collected exclusively from Cosmoledo and warns that action will be taken against anyone found with eggs collected from other islands. And in international news, dozens of vehicles, including fuel tankers, minibuses and trucks, have been set on fire near Mali's capital, Bamako, as jihadists

0: step up a blockade of the city. This was confirmed by the BBC. Videos filmed from passing vehicles and verified by the BBC showed the charred remains of the vehicles from on a road about 45 kilometers west of Bamako. There are no reports of casualties. Those on board were said to have been asked to get out before the vehicles were burnt. Jamaat Nusrat al-Islam wal Muslimi, a jihadist group affiliated to Al-Qaeda, imposed a fuel blockade on Bamako last year, which it tightened after attacking the city last month. This was the news on Paradise FM with Gil Talmajmour.
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2: Yeah.
1: But I ain't trying to guide you. 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
7: 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I'm human! I'm the luck.

viral dance in Lagos to a Netflix hit in Seoul. And right back here to the streets of Victoria. Culture doesn't just travel anymore, it flies. I'm DMC Extreme and this is Pop Culture.

Star Wars being the most hyped and beloved thing of all time. And now I feel like we're at a point where even hardcore Star Wars fans don't really even like Star Wars that much anymore. There was a point in time when Marvel and the MCU would only dream to reach the levels that Star Wars hype in the movies and TV shows and just overall culture had. The Star Wars sequels got announced and it was the biggest deal ever. Everyone was freaking out, especially when The Force Awakens came out. The hype for that movie was crazy. I remember a lot of people loving that movie and being super freaking excited to see what happens next, especially after that ending with Kylo Ren and Rey and the snow. Honestly, it was a good movie and everything was looking up and up for Star Wars, but at some point it took a complete nosedive. Even though we got more Star Wars content than ever with shows, series, games, new movies coming out, it just feels like Star Wars is dying, and if not,

0: It's already dead.
1: But how? How did this happen? When did it happen? What was the exact moment that completely destroyed Star Wars?
0: Well, that's exactly what we're gonna figure out.
1: It's 1971 and George Lucas wants to make a remake of the Flash Gordon cereal. Now, when I say that, you're probably thinking about a beautiful bowl of Cinnamon Toast Crunch or Lucky Charms, but no, I'm not talking about that kind of cereal. A cereal back in the day, specifically the Flash Gordon one in 1936, was a movie presented in chapters. Kind of like how we binge shows now with streaming and there's episodes and seasons and cliffhangers. Like that, but in theaters. And this one had 13 chapters, so you had to go to the movie theaters 13 times to see where the story goes and how the story ends. But all that doesn't even matter, because George Lucas got shut down and he couldn't make this remake, so he decided to make his own space opera fantasy flick. He wrote a 20-page story that he pitched to 20th Century Fox, but at the time it was reported that the studio heads didn't really believe in this project. They just believed in George Lucas. So they gave him a budget of about $150,000, which adjusted for today's time would be about $1.1 million, for him to write and direct Star Wars. But thank God in August, American Graffiti came out. It opened up to crazy success, which by the way made $140 million on a $700,000 budget, which is freaking insane. And this gave George Lucas the power to go back in the studio and renegotiate so he can get the budget to really make his masterpiece. George Lucas locked in. He made a full draft of this story. They even moved the production for this film to a company in England called Elstree Studios just to help with the cost. Just to make the visual effects for this movie, he had to form his own company called Industrial Light and Magic, ILM, which by the way right now is the world's leading largest film visual effects company, working on some of the biggest and greatest effect films of all time. However, even though Fox Studios shortchanged this guy and gave him a shorter budget, he still went $3 million over because the movie kept getting delayed. There was difficulties with production, whatever. I wasn't in the 70s, but something bad happened and they had to go $3 million over. And even though nobody had faith in my boy's vision, when it dropped, it made over $410 million in the box office, becoming a complete shock surprise smash hit. Adjusted for inflation, the $410 million Star Wars made at the box office at the time makes it the fourth highest grossing film of all time. It even won 7 Academy Awards, including Best Visual Effects. And when you consider the fact that George Lucas had to form a team just to make the VFX for this, it's just freaking crazy. But even though the production company, the cast and crew, and pretty much everyone working on this movie thought it was going to suck and be an absolute flop, my boy George Lucas was cooking, man. He had a vision and he wasn't going to let anyone stop him. But not only did this film basically changed how movies are made, how VFX are made, and just completely changed the game for film, it was also praised critically. Everyone knew they were watching a masterpiece that would change generations. And right away, they gave George Lucas the opportunity to make as many sequels and movies as he want, and you know exactly what he did. He turned this movie into a serial. So from that point, they renamed the movie to Star Wars A New Hope Episode 4, re-released it back in theaters, made even more money. And then in 1980, we got The Empire Strikes Back. It was the first time major fans get to see all their heroes and the main characters basically lose and the bad guys win. And then we got Return of the Jedi, and look, man, I'm just gonna say it. The Star Wars original trilogy could be one of the best trilogies ever made, if not the best. Over 15 years later, and then George Lucas decides, I want to make another 3 Star Wars movies, but no, they're not gonna be sequels. They're going to be prequels. And you would think when these movies came out, everyone loved them, right? No, everybody freaking hated the prequels when they came out. It was a big disappointment to diehard Star Wars fans, and it flopped really hard critically. Nowadays, no Star Wars fan will admit that to you, and everybody loves those prequels now, especially Revenge of the Sith. It doesn't matter if you never watched Star Wars in your life, you've seen this scene.
2: You are the chosen one!
1: Another decade passes by, and now we finally get the sequels to the original Star Wars trilogy. But this time, George Lucas has nothing to do with it. In 1978, he told Time magazine that he outlined prequels and sequels in 1981. However, for whatever reason, after making the prequels, he said, you know what? There is no sequels. I'm throwing those in the garbage. These 6 movies will be the only Star Wars movies I ever make. He felt so strongly about this that Lucas decided to completely leave Star Wars, and he announced officially in January 2012 that he would make no more Star Wars films. And then in October of that same year, he sold Star Wars to Disney for over $4 billion, which also included Indiana Jones and the ILM VFX company, which was honestly a crazy freaking deal. But in 2012, George Lucas also gave the plans that he made to Disney for the sequels, which is insane. We thought he all ripped those up, but no, he had them and he gave them to Disney. But in 2015, again, George Lucas's sequels were discarded and they were not moving forward with them. Now it's December 2015, and after almost 3 decades, we finally got a sequel to the original Star Wars trilogy called The Force Awakens. And maybe you guys forgot how much hype was on this movie, so let me just show you how excited people were for it.
3: Darth Vader walked the bride down the aisle outside

0: Inside this Hollywood theater.
1: By the power invested in me by Master Yoda, the Jedi Council, and the state of California, I now pronounce you husband and wife.
2: If that wasn't enough for you, let me tell you how much this movie made. Over $2 billion. It's the sixth highest grossing film of all time. And look, a lot of people will probably bash on this movie now and say it sucks, but when it came out, oh my god, everybody loved this movie. It was praised so highly critically, and honestly, it was just a very beautifully shot film with a great story, great new characters, and it seemed like somehow they recaptured that magic George Lucas found in 1970s. And we was all freaking pumped. We thought we were about to get the best new Star Wars movies we've ever seen. But then, something happened.
3: Oh, brother, this guy stinks!
2: Look, if you ask me, The Last Jedi should be named The Last Straw, because this is exactly when the magic of Star Wars got completely sucked out. There is so many things story-wise wrong with this movie, and it completely destroyed everything we know and love about the new characters and the old and established characters that everyone has loved for over 50 years. And it definitely doesn't help when Luke Skywalker himself, Mark Hamill, is going on talk shows absolutely trashing this movie, saying it's a disgrace. And guess what? He's right. It is so 100% obvious that Rian Johnson, J.J. Abrams, and all the writers and creators of this sequel trilogy had absolutely no communication at all. They had no sort of storyline. They didn't know where this series was going. They didn't know what the story was going to be about. They were literally just figuring it out as they went. And even though Disney and Lucasfilms would never admit that, it's so freaking obvious by just watching The Force Awakens to The Last Jedi. My God, two totally different films. And it's such a damn shame, man. J.J. Abrams set up this man with a beautiful lob layup, a beautiful assist, and he just took that ball and shoved it right up his butt crack and farted all over it. Anyway, a few years later, J.J. Abrams tried to pick up the disgusting garbage Rian Johnson left behind for him, rip it apart, and piece together some kind of story that makes a nice ending. And I gotta give him credit, he really tried his best, but this movie just freaking sucked. I mean, you really know you messed up when Luke Skywalker himself hates this freaking movie.
4: God, who is this guy? How did the most optimistic, hopeful character in the galaxy turn into this hermit who says it's time for the Jedi to end? I read that and I said, what?
5: I mean, I hope people are happy. It seems like, because in Hollywood, remember, kids, it's not important if it's of high quality. Only if it makes money.
4: That's not what a Jedi does. I mean, a Jedi is optimistic. A Jedi has tenacity. He never gives up. He doesn't secrete himself on an island. You'll see.
2: There's nothing I hate more than a story or a movie with a bad ending. And for a saga that was 50 years in the making, for it to end on such a sad, horrible note like The Rise of Skywalker did, it's just freaking heartbreaking, man. And if you don't believe me, let's just look at the numbers for this film. This movie's budget reportedly was $416 million. And in the box office, it made $1 billion. For a Star Wars sequel finale with 50 years of love and hype, at the very minimum, it should have made at least $2 billion, which The Force Awakens did only a few years before this one came out. But I truly believe The Last Jedi was so bad, and then following it up with such a weak ending and story like The Rise of the Skywalker was just a freaking nail in the coffin for Star Wars fans. And look, don't get me wrong, there's still a lot of great Star Wars stuff that came out in between all this, like a Rogue One, which was a phenomenal Star Wars movie, and it gave us probably the greatest Darth Vader scene of all time. We even got a standalone Han Solo spinoff movie, which was alright, it kind of sucked. I don't know, it was a forgettable movie. I don't even remember it as I'm talking about it right now. And we got the first two seasons of The Mandalorian, which I think are chef's kiss. But then they ruined all that with season 3, putting Lizzo and Jack Black in it. What the heck happened? How did this show take such a horrible turn? But look, you can call it whatever you want. You can say it's Star Wars fatigue. You could say other properties like Marvel, Harry Potter, and The Lord of the Rings came around and stole some of its magic and hype. But if you ask me, no, I don't think it's any of those things. I think when you take a story and characters that people basically worship their whole life and sell it out to a big soulless corporation, they're obviously not going to take their time and perfect the story and make a masterpiece. They're just going to rush out whatever they can and make as much money as they can. But after they made a movie like The Force Awakens, it seemed like it wasn't going to be that way. We all felt like we were about to get one of the greatest trilogies we ever saw. But The Last Jedi was a freaking punch in the gut, man, and knocked the wind out of us. And I truly believe that ever since this film came out, we all haven't looked at Star Wars the same. But you know what, man? Deep even though they got a Mandalorian and Grogu movie coming out that honestly looks like another crappy season of Mandalorian, and they got a Star Wars Starfighter movie
6: starring Ryan Gosling,
2: directed by Sean Levy, and Rey is getting her own movie called New Jedi Order, another prequel Star Wars movie called Dawn of the Jedi, and a

0: bunch of other new Star Wars content, shows, games, or any other thing Disney could milk for a profit out of this franchise, I believe one of them is going to bring back that Star Wars magic I once had. And even if it doesn't, I'll never forget the way this movie made me feel in my soul when I first heard this.
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5: Oh. This is Robert Pattinson, and he went from a twinkling, blood-sucking joke on Twilight named
6: Edward Cullen,
5: becoming a teenage heartthrob.
7: It's so beautiful in its own ways!
5: And a laughingstock in Hollywood, to somehow becoming one of, if not the best actor working in Hollywood right now. But how? How the heck could someone's acting career go from this?
8: Everything about me invites you in. My voice, my face, even my smell.
5: To this.
9: You disgust me!
10: Are you afraid to die?
9: Kinda, yeah. Blaspheme in the law in your mind and in your heart.
5: But more importantly, how the heck did...

0: It's the early 80s and Robert Pattinson was born in the Barnes District of London, England. I don't know what the heck a Barnes District is because I never left the country. I'm just telling you what I found out from Google. But anyway, his father, Richard, owned a car business importing vehicles from the U.S. and his mother, Claire, worked at a modeling agency. When this guy was 6 years old, he started falling in love with the piano and the guitar and he became really talented at it. So when he became a teenager, that's what he kept doing. But at the same time, he was also modeling for... Oh my God, I see his nipple! But honestly, this guy never had any intentions of becoming an actor. And a teacher even advised against him joining a school drama club, basically telling him he'll never make it in the field of creative arts. But that teacher was probably just being a stupid butthole, and his family encouraged him to join a theater company where he would get the lead role in a play called Our Town that a talent agent was in the audience of. And before you know it, Robert Pattinson got his first film role in a movie called Vanity Fair.
1: Who is that young man?
2: I know who you are.
0: Well, why the heck is this clip so blurry? Well, that's because they deleted all of his scenes out of the movie. And the guy didn't find out until after he watched a movie. He even went to the premiere. But without him even knowing, this actually set him up for success. It's 2005, Harry Potter and the Goblet of Fire just came out, and my boy Robert, got the role of Cedric Diggory, which he got the audition for because he was cut from the other movie.
3: And I went into the audition really confident. I read it in a day. I just thought, yeah, I could do that. And so I went, and I think that confidence helped a lot with getting the part.
0: Only to die about 45 minutes later into the film.
4: My boy! My boy!
0: But that doesn't matter, because he got his name out there, he showcased some of his acting skills, and before you know it, he lands an audition for a movie that was about to completely change his life.
1: And I remember looking at some photos and seeing that photo of Rob in the casting book and thinking, well, I like those cheekbones and there's something special about it.
0: And this was the best and worst thing that ever happened to him. Because even though he gained Justin Bieber level of fame, was a part of a major multi-million dollar movie franchise saga, and he pretty much could have landed any babe he want, there was one major problem. He freaking hated these movies.
3: A lot of stuff in the Twilight world that doesn't make any sense.
5: When I read it, it seemed like she's completely mad and she's in love with her own fictional creation. And like sometimes you like feel like uncomfortable reading this thing.
6: But I saw the movie. It's millions of Twilight fans out there just cannot wait to see this. Almost heartbreaking because they don't want it to be over. It's a little bittersweet, isn't it?
7: For them.
6: Yeah.
0: Now listen, I know hate is a strong word, and he's probably super thankful and blessed that he got that opportunity, and that exposure and fame probably opened up so many doors for him in his career. And my Bible tells me I should love everyone and everything. But when it comes down to it, this guy loves movies the same way we love movies. So whenever he goes back to watch those, I know he probably cringes more and more each time. Kind of like how I cringe when I look back at my old YouTube videos, especially the ones where I'm trying to be in Twilight.
8: You don't know what you're getting yourself into.
9: How old are you?
10: 2.
9: How long have you been to?
10: Since my birthday.
0: But look, honestly, I'm gonna keep it real with you guys. I was a fan of these Twilight movies when they came out at the time. But the truth is this, Robert Pattinson was starting to become a romantic typecast.
11: I never really felt necessarily typecast from Twilight because it was pretty different to who I was as a person anyway.
0: Oh, but you was, Rob. You was starting to become the romance guy. Remember Me, Water for Elephants, Bellamy. And at this point, it was starting to become very clear to Robert that his acting career was starting to go downhill.
12: People still see you as the person that was in Twilight, or has it been easy to kind of break out and get new roles?
13: I mean...
0: But then something happened. This man started landing these crazy freaking independent film acting roles like The Rover, Maps to the Stars, Life, The Childhood of a Leader. And he was proving not only to Hollywood, but to everyone that his freaking acting range and ability and just overall talent is unbelievable. But then on one day, Robert Pattinson seen a picture on his computer and it gave him an idea that took over his mind so severely that it literally forced him to do something he never thought he would do in his life.
3: I saw this still from the previous movie on the banner of a website and then kind of sent this sort of crazy obsessive email saying, I know that this is supposed to happen, it's meant to be. And I said, I want to do whatever you guys are doing next, I want to do it. And I remember Josh saying, do you mean that? Because I'll have a script in 6 weeks and we'll do it.
0: Now, at the same time, these two guys, Benny and Josh Safdie, were on their rise in Hollywood making unbelievable independent films. And after they made a movie called Heaven Knows What, it got the attention of Robert Pattinson, but they didn't get the true attention they deserved from the film industry. And they needed it so they could make the dream film that they've been dying to make.
14: Uncut Gems. Right.
0: But they will not make this movie without Adam Sandler. So when Robert Pattinson reached out, they were working on this movie again, trying to get it to Adam Sandler. And they weren't going to give that role to Robert Pattinson, but they all

0: also knew that there's no way they're going to pass up on an opportunity to work with a big celebrity like this. So Josh and Benny Safdie went in the lab, start cooking up a script, and then in 2017, he struck absolute gold with the Safdie brothers in Good Time.
1: Hello.
2: Ned, what are you doing?
1: We're in the middle of something here. We're in the middle of an exam.
3: The pan and the
2: chicken. Wait, wait, please. Yeah. How would you like it if I made you cry, huh? Would you like that?
0: And listen to me. If you haven't seen this movie, you need to stop watching this YouTube video right now. Go to your TV with the loudest sound system, put it on, and enjoy yourself because this movie is a freaking masterpiece. It's chaotic. It gives me anxiety. It's a nervous breakdown, but I loved every single second of it, and I want to watch it again just talking about it. And this man's been on fire ever since. Damsel, High Life, The Lighthouse, Tenet, The Boy and the Heron, Mickey 17, The Batman, and now he's gonna be in Dune 3? I mean, this guy was showing everybody that he can play anyone and anything. And this guy's career is basically just proof that no matter how hard people try to put you in a box and put a label on you and tell you what you are and what you're supposed to do, it's never too late to start doing what you actually want to do. Because since this guy made Good Time, it's like this man hit a complete reset button on his whole entire acting career, and just now it began. And when you look at more recent interviews and clips of him talking nowadays, you can just see how genuinely happy he is. Because not only is he making millions just acting for a living, but he genuinely loves the work that he's doing now. And he's gone from sleeping on his talent agent's couch, taking any role and doing anything just so he can get by and make enough money to eat and pay his rent.
4: Give me rent!
0: To now where he can pick and choose roles that he's passionate about and work with directors that people would kill to.
5: Is there a director who you'd never say no to?
6: Well, yeah, but he's never asked me to be in anything. Christopher Nolan.
5: He's pretty good.
6: Must be nice. Tell him I say hi.
0: And just like how Robert Pattinson has gone full circle playing a vampire in Twilight to playing Batman, I feel like I'm going full circle right now. Because the first YouTube video I ever posted was me making fun of the Twilight trailer. And 20 years later, after me just failing over and over, making these garbage YouTube videos I thought were good while I was wearing hats with my own name on them, to now where I'm making a video about Robert Pattinson that I'll still probably look back on and think it's cringe. But you know what? Who the heck cares? Be cringe. Do whatever it is that you want to do. And don't stop doing it. Because as of right now, this video is being posted on a YouTube channel that's grown insanely fast in only 30 days. And of course, I'm thankful for you guys. And you have no idea how much this means to me. But I want you guys to know something. If you put Jesus first and you never stop working, you will see it through and God will bless you. Anything good or positive in my life is only because God allowed it to happen to me. And I'm always going to be thankful for him. And that's the truth.
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football is changing, and these new rules are coming into play for the FIFA World Cup 2026. We're talking countdowns for throw-ins, stricter substitutions, more VAR interventions, and even referee body cams. So I'm going to break down what's changing, why it matters, and how it's going to affect you as a fan watching this year's World Cup. So let's start with one of the biggest changes, time wasting. Last season, we already saw changes to the way football is played by introducing the new 8-second rule, whereby if a goalkeeper held the ball for longer than 8 seconds, a corner would be awarded to the opposing team. I could probably count on one hand how many times I've seen that this season, so it's obviously having a good effect. But now it's being extended to throw-ins and goal kicks. If the referee deems that a player is taking too long to take the restart, they will issue a visual 5-second countdown. If a throw win isn't taken in time, the possession will switch. And if a goal kick is delayed, it becomes a corner to the opposition. I think for fans, this is massive, because giving a yellow card for delaying the restart just carries on delaying the restart. And so this should hopefully be a good deterrent to players to get the game going. Ultimately, as football fans, we want to see football. And again, on the topic of time wasting, IFAB are making changes to the substitution process. Under the current laws, players have to leave the pitch at the nearest point. However, there's no clear amount of time that they have to leave the field of play. It's only deemed delaying the restart if a player takes excessive time. So now players will be counted down for their substitutions, and we believe it's going to be around 10 seconds. If they don't leave the field of play within this 10 seconds, they will still have to go off the pitch. However, the player being substituted on will have to wait on the sidelines for 1 minute before being able to enter the field of play. This is clearly aimed at stopping players really taking their time late in the game when teams are making substitutions. And so you're probably going to see referees be a lot stricter on this, especially late in the game. And another big one that people are getting very, very frustrated about is injuries. As we know, we've got a bit of a problem at the moment with the goalkeeper going down, pretending to be injured, and all the players going to the coaches to get some information and a tactical break. Unfortunately, this is not being stopped in the World Cup. However, they are trying to tackle this with other players on the pitch. So if players stopped for a player to be assessed by the physio, they will need to be removed from the field of play for at least 1 minute. This really is designed to reduce the number of fake injuries and the tactical stoppages that we're getting in the game. It's a big deterrent to go down to 10 men, and so you're probably going to see a lot less players faking injuries. However, goalkeepers are exempt from this, so is it really going to solve the issue? Let's see. So now on to VAR, and this is where it gets really, really interesting. Well, for me, a referee anyway. When IFAB got together this year to discuss the new laws of the game, VAR was a massive, massive talking point. And there are a few things that they're changing going into this year's World Cup. Now, VAR is going to be used more than ever for things like second yellow cards. Under the current VAR protocol, they could only get involved in red cards. However, now they can get involved for clear mistakes on a second yellow card. They can also now get involved for mistaken identity, so if a card is given to the wrong player. And competitions will now also have the option to have VAR intervene on corner kicks. Corner kicks will only be changed if it's a clear error and it can be fixed without delaying the restart. I think this is a really interesting one, and it shows how VAR is trying to remove errors without delaying the restart of the game. Referees are now allowed to wear body cameras. Well, not quite. Under the current laws of the game, referees are not allowed to wear any extra electronic equipment other than the compulsory equipment they use in their match days. Things like a watch, communication system, buzzer flags,

0: etc, etc. However, referees can now use body cams, but only if provided by the competition, and the footage must be controlled by the competition. So you're not going to have referees rocking up with GoPros on their chest. However, this could bring a really amazing perspective to fans watching the game, and can also be a great tool for learning and development for future referees. And last but not least, there's a massive change to Dogzo, denying an obvious goal scoring opportunity. Typically, a Dogzo offence results in a red card. There are a few caveats, but this isn't the video for that. Under the current laws, if the referee plays advantage from a Dogzo offence and the team scores a goal, that red card is downgraded to a yellow card. However, under the new laws, no card will be issued at all, as the goal scoring opportunity has obviously not been denied. It's not quite as simple as that. Some different types of challenges will still result in a yellow card. However, if it's a run of the mill foul and it still ends up in being a goal, then no card will be issued. I think this is a good change. It's logical and it makes sense to me. And there are some other key changes. Some previously banned equipment will now be allowed to be worn as long as it's not dangerous and it's covered. Drop balls have been clarified, so the ball will be dropped to the team that were expected to have possession when play was stopped. There's been some additional clarification on double touches from penalties, and outside of the World Cup, international friendlies are now allowed to have up to 8 substitutions, and maybe even 11 if both teams agree. So overall, these changes are really focused on one thing: more football for the fans. But the real question is, will this actually work, or will players just find a new way to delay the game?
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